0: Live recording from the North Sea Jazz Festival, July 14th, 1996. The music of Art Porter for Art's Sake. That was Texas Hump. And, you know, I don't know what I'm thinking sometimes when I plan out these shows, but I have way more music than what I have time. And I've already had to cut the music out, but that's okay. We'll save it for next time. But I just get so caught up in planning out the show, and there's so much good music and you just can't get it all in 2 hours, right? So there we have it, wrapping up the first hour of Live with C Sharp with Art Porter. And coming up, we'll kick the hour off with our very own Ron Carter, and also celebrate the life of trumpeter, musician, and all-around great guy Ray C. Biggs. That's coming up after this.
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0: Welcome back to Live with C Sharp. It's the Jazz Edition, and I want to thank you so much for choosing to spend your Thursday here with me this evening. Hello to Michelle and Brandon, who are tuning in right here in Michigan as well. And if you're listening, at feel free to send me a message or whatever, a comment or something, and let me know how you are liking the music, or if there's something that you want to hear on the next show, let me know. We're going to start things off with our very own Ron Carter. This is Parade. Let's see, from the album Parade. Yeah, doesn't get any easier than that. Let's go.

0: Ushering in the second hour of Live with C Sharp, the Jazz Edition, with our very own Ron Carter. That was Parade from the album entitled Parade, recorded in March of 1979. Ron Carter on the piccolo bass on that song, Joe Henderson on tenor saxophone, Chick Corea on piano, Tony Williams on drums, John Faddis, Joe Shepley, and John Frosk on the trumpets, Irby Green on trombone, and Tom Malone on the bass trombone, Jerry Dockagen on the flute, clarinet, and saxophone, and Frank West on the flute, clarinet, and tenor saxophone. Get ready to get back into the festival spirit, the festival season, because we're going to the Montreal Jazz Festival of 1985 with Ahmad Jamal. This is Yellow Fellow.
1: Mesdames et messieurs, bonsoir et bienvenue au Festival international de jazz de Montréal. 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

Live from the Montreal Jazz Festival 1985, Ahmad Jamal performing Christian Pollan's Yellow Fellow, joining Ahmad Jamal, James Kamek on the bass, Herlin Riley on the drums, and Seldon Newton on percussion.

0: for the stage with a huge heart and a great smile that lit up the room, and always had a good word to give and to share. And he's no longer with us, but his music definitely lives on. And so I came up with a harebrained idea that instead of me talking about memories of Racie Biggs, because he meant so much to so many people, why not hear from other people that he meant so much to? And so we have some short tribute that we're going to hear as we listen to some recordings with Racie Biggs in there. But we're going to start things off with a salute to Racie Biggs from Detroit's bassist, Mr. Ralph Armstrong.
1: This is bassist Ralph Armstrong. We salute the life of trumpeter Racie Biggs. He was my childhood friend, and Racie was a product of Marcus Belgrave, Freddie Hubbard, and Miles Davis, and he represented the city of Detroit all over the globe. So we salute the life of a Detroit icon and legend, the great Racie Biggs.
0: We are paying tribute to Racie Biggs, who passed away last week, but his music definitely lives on, and everything that he gave, whether it was on the stage or off the stage, is in our hearts. And we're going to start this with music from Marion Hayden. You may have heard this, but you're going to hear it differently now, because now we're listening to the legacy and celebrating the memory of Racie Biggs. This is the Uncrowned King, and Racie Biggs is on this recording on trumpet, of course, with Sean Dobbins on drums, Mike Jellick on piano, Marion Hayden on bass, of course, Vincent Bowens on tenor sax, and Cassius Richmond on alto sax, celebrating the life of Mr. Racie Biggs. This is the Uncrowned King.

0: celebrating the life of Racy Biggs, an incredible trumpeter and even more incredible person. We're going to hear from Galen McKinney as she pays tribute to Racy Biggs.
1: Racy Biggs, man, that was one of my brothers. Just like Marcus was one of my dads. I called Marcus my second dad. Racy was my brother. I met him at 13 years old, and we've been a part of each other's musical life since that time almost. My favorite memory is having Racy and Marcus and my Uncle Keani on stage doing the project of my father's music in 2009 at the Detroit Jazz Festival. I think that'll be one of my favorite memories of him, having them all together like that.
0: Detroit's own drummer Galen McKinney sharing a favorite memory of trumpeter Racy Biggs. And now we're going to hear Racy Biggs, Galen McKinney's other brother, playing on the work of Harold McKinney, music from Galen McKinney's album McKinfolk. This is Juba.

0: Juba, composed by Harold McKinney, and it is on Gaylen McKinney's album, McKin Folk. And you heard, of course, trumpeter Racy Biggs in the mix, celebrating his life and his legacy. Joining Racy Biggs on that track was, of course, Gaylen McKinney on the drums, Vincent Bowens on tenor sax, Chris Smith on trombone, Mike Jellick on piano, and of course, Marion Hayden on the bass. Racy Biggs has such a huge impact on so many people, and of course, the next generation. And we're going to hear from one of the current lions on the scene, Trenino Lowe, as he honors Racy Biggs.
1: Hello, Trenino Lowe here. Just wanted to come on and give some love and some words about the incomparable, the great, the legendary, my mentor, my teacher, Racy Biggs. You know, someone who's always looked out for me, someone who always gave me a lot of love, encouragement, helped me up with my first, like, real professional trumpet. And someone who always was like, yeah, man, whatever you need or whatever information I got, you got it, man. Racy, I love you to death. Thank you for everything, because I wouldn't be where I am without you. Yeah, man. Much love.
0: Words from Trenino Lowe, the young lion on the scene, and just acknowledging the impact of Racy Biggs, that he wouldn't be where he is now if it hadn't been for him. Gave him his first professional horn. And we're actually going to hear music from Trenino right now, music from his album. This is Middle Passage.

0: The music of Trinino Lowe blazing his trail and making his mark, and also paying tribute to trumpeter Racy Biggs, who was a mentor to Trinino. Mr. Racy Biggs reached so many, and we're going to close out the tribute to Racy Biggs with words from trumpeter Chris Johnson.
1: There is not enough that I can say about Racy Biggs. Such a warm person. I mean, just incredibly supportive, incredibly giving. And so many of my students worked with him before they worked with me. So many of my students came to me because he told them to come to me. And he definitely was a huge mentor and advocate for me throughout my career. We worked together at Cannonball Instruments, did countless gigs that I came to when I was growing up. I used to always come to his gigs for inspiration, and he was always very supportive of me. He will be missed not only as a fantastic musician, but also just as a fantastic human being. We love you, Racy. You will be remembered forever, and we're so grateful. Much love, brother.
0: Celebrating the life of a wonderful human being and musician, Mr. Racy Biggs. You will be missed, but you will definitely live on. As always, time goes by so fast, and yes, it is time to close out this episode of Live with C Sharp, the Jazz Edition. And taking us on out will be Milt Jackson and Sonny Stitt. This is third song, Silver Slipper.

Closing out with Milt Jackson and Sonny Stitt, third song, Silver Slipper. I'm C Sharp. Thank you so much for tuning in to Live with C Sharp, the Jazz Edition. It has been a pleasure to be your musical companion this evening. Remember, it's summertime, no matter what time it is, actually. Get out here, live your life, enjoy your life, and share your gifts with others. Yeah. Until next time, be well, safe travels, and be kind to one another. Thanks for listening.

one from the legendary keyboardist Ronnie Foster's album Reboot, a tune called Carlos, opening this jazz hour for us. Hi, I'm your host, John Hill,

Music from the Lecoque Records Jazz All-Stars Band, an album simply called Volume 2. That was a tune written by the saxophonist there, Rick Margitza, titled Dance, with Vinnie Colaiuta on drums, pianist Bill Cunliffe, Jake Langley was the guitarist, and Alex Acuna doing percussion. And a classic from Antonio Carlos Jobim opening the set, the album called Stone Flower, the song Brazil. Jobim there at the piano and vocally. Herbie Green was the trombonist, Ron Carter on bass, drummer Joao Palm, percussionist Ayerto Moreira. We're listening to jazz. I'm John Hill. From I Just Dropped By to Say Hello, it's Johnny Hartman. Don't call

Trumpeter Lee Morgan from his album Search for the New Land, Morgan the Pirate. Wayne Shorter on saxophone, the guitarist Grant Green, Herbie Hancock at the piano, Reggie Workman was the bassist, Billy Higgins the drummer. Preceded by vocalist Leah Booth.

Leah Booth's album is called Life Can Be Beautiful, and that was a song called All I Thought Of Was You. Leah Booth leading a trio with guitarist Miles Jensen, bassist Will Lyle, and drummer Isaac Weatherwax, with special guests Tama Schutz on saxophone and vibraphonist Nick Mancini. And opening the set, trumpeter Tom Harrell leading a quartet on his album called Oak Tree, a song titled Ivorg, or Groove, spelled backwards, with Luis Perdomo at the piano, Ugana Okegwo on bass, and Adam Cruz on drums. Trumpeter Tom Harrell opening the set. We're listening to jazz

0: a song written for a motion picture called The Gentle Rain. That's the title of the tune, written by Luis Bonfils, performed here by guitarist George Benson from his album Beyond the Blue Horizon, with bassist Ron Carter, drummer Jack DeJohnette, and organist Clarence Palmer. Drummer Charlie Watts ahead of that from his album Long Ago and Far Away, along with the London Symphony Orchestra, and vocalist Bernard Fowler doing a Louis Armstrong tune called Someday You'll Be Sorry. And we began the set with the Yellow Jackets from the album Jackets XL with the WDR Big Band. That was Tokyo Tale. I'm John Hill. Thanks for joining me for jazz. I'll see you later.
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2: 250 years of history, a quarter millennium of a nation defined by its rhythm, its resilience, and its unique voice. 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We're honoring the classical masters who gave America its orchestral identity. 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

Another Time. That opens up the recording Three Score from tenor saxophonist Ralph Moore. It's Eric Reed's tune, and we heard Eric on piano there with Gerald Cannon on bass and Willie Jones III on drums. You're listening to Jazz with Dave Schwann. Mighty fine to have you with us as always. Please stay with us for a lot of great music ahead. Thanks once again for joining us. We appreciate your support of the great American music we call jazz. And up next, Antonio Adolfo, from his recording dedicated to the music of Wayne Shorter, for the most part. It's called Hibrido, from Rio to Wayne Shorter. But we're going to hear a tune by Antonio, Afo Samba.

Afo Samba, music by Antonio Adolfo. It's the only piece of music on a CD that is not by Wayne Shorter. Everything else on it is. It's called Ebrido, from Rio to Wayne Shorter. All of the arrangements done by Antonio Adolfo, and very fine arrangements they are. We heard Antonio on piano, also Jesse Sadock on trumpet, and the octet led by Antonio Adolfo on Ebrido. You're listening to Jazz with Dave Schwann. Here is the Christian McBride Big Band.

the upbeat, optimistic sound of the Christian McBride Big Band and an upbeat, optimistic tune, Youthful Bliss. Never get tired of hearing Christian, whether it's a big band, a trio, a quartet, whatever type of ensemble. He's always going to deliver excellent music, and he does so here on his CD, Bringin' It. Christian soloing on bass, Steve Wilson also soloing on sax. You're listening to Jazz with Dave Schwann. Here is alto saxophonist Corey Weeds with David Hazeltine at the piano, Ken Lister on bass, Jesse Cahill on drums, from their recording Day by Day and Sterling Silver Sailboat.

What a marvelous duet. Cecile McLaurin-Salvant and Sullivan Fortner on piano. With the sweetest sounds, it's from their recording, The Window. This is one fine recording. And before that, fine playing from Corey Weeds and his quartet from their recording, Day by Day. And we heard Sterling Silver Sailboat, Corey on alto sax with David Hazeltine on piano, Ken Lister on bass, and Jesse Cahill on drums. A lot more jazz to come. Thank you for being with us. Dave Schwann here. Stick around for a lot of great music ahead.

Tenor saxophonist Sam Dillon taking a Jimi Hendrix tune, Third Stone from the Sun, making that tune very exciting. Jimi Hendrix's music is exciting in and of itself, but a wonderful performance by Sam here from his recording Out in the Open. Peter Zak on piano, Yoshi Waki on bass, and Billy Drummond on drums. You're listening to Jazz with Dave Schwann, for which we thank you. We heard Christian McBride and his big band a little while ago in the hour. Here's Christian with Peter Bernstein on guitar, Brad Meldow on piano, and Gregory Hutchinson on drums. Sets recorded at Dizzy's Club Coca-Cola in January of 2015. It's out on a 2-CD set called Signs Live. Music by Thelonious Monk here. Panonica.

0: Thank you once again, Brad Meldow at the piano. Brad Meldow. Christian McBride on the bass. Christian McBride. Greg Hutchison on the drums. Yours truly, Pete Bernstein on the guitar. Thank you so much.
1: That was indeed a great quartet led by Peter Bernstein on guitar. Thelonious Monk's Pannonica. It's from the 2-CD set Signs Live, recorded live, obviously, at Dizzy's Club Coca-Cola in January of 2015. Dave Schwann here. Thank you so much for joining us and for supporting the great American music we call jazz. We have trombonist Matt Haviland up next. This is from his recording called Something to Say and his tune Finding the Words.

0: trombonist Matt Haviland and his friends with Matt's tune, Finding the Words. That's from the recording Something to Say, with Matt on trombone, Bill Mobley on trumpet, Vincent Herring on alto sax, David Kokoski piano, Ugana Okegwo bass, Jonathan Blake on drums, and before that, Peter Bernstein and friends with Panonica.
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Thanks.

Catch Me If You Can. Always great to catch this trio. The Jeff Hamilton Trio. Jeff on drums, of course. Tamir Hendelman on piano. Tamir wrote the tune, Catch Me If You Can. And John Hamar on bass. Catch Me If You Can, the title of the CD from which it came. You're listening to Jazz. My name is Dave Schwann. Welcome, one and all. It's great to have you aboard, and we hope you can stay aboard for a lot of great music ahead, just like this. Dave Stryker on guitar with Bob Mincer and the WDR Big Band from their recording Blue Soul. Here is Shadowboxing.

Dave Stryker with his tune Shadowboxing. Dave on guitar with a very fine big band, the WDR Big Band. Based in Cologne, Germany, Bob Mincer is the conductor. Shadowboxing, the name of the tune. We also heard Paul Heller soloing on tenor sax, of course Dave on guitar, and Hans Decker on drums. All getting together on the recording, Blue Soul. Well, look who's here. It's Russell Malone.

Look Who's Here. Russell Malone, that's who. Russell on guitar with Anthony Wonsi on piano, Richie Goods bass, Byron Landham on drums. Look Who's Here is the title cut of the CD of the same name. Let's go to Smalls, the club in New York City, with the Joel Fram Quartet, Joel on tenor, Kurt Rosenwinkel on guitar, Joe Martin on bass, and Otis Brown III on drums, with Billy Strayhorn's Chelsea Bridge.

There is a piece of music that is so well suited for the intimacy of a club like Smalls in New York. Chelsea Bridge, one of Billy Strayhorn's masterpieces, done so well there by the Joel Fram Quartet. Joel on tenor, Kurt Rosenwinkel on guitar, Joe Martin on bass, Otis Brown III on drums, from the CD simply entitled Live at Smalls. You're listening to Jazz with Dave Schwann. Our thanks for joining us. Please stay with us. We have a lot more music ahead. Pianist Eric Reed is coming up in just a couple moments. But first, here is pianist Chucho Valdez.

Chucho Valdez with Aunt Jessica from Lukumi, piano solo. We have Eric Reed up next from his recording E-Bop and Per-

That's Eric Reed with his tune Peruvian Rain from Ebop. Eric at the piano, Marcus Printup on trumpet, Walter Blanding Jr. on tenor, Rodney Whitaker bass, and Rodney Green on drums. Here is pianist Ray Bryant with his trio from the late 1970s. Sam Jones is on bass and Grady Tate on drums. From the recording All Blues and Ray's tune Blues Changes.

Ray Bryant with his tune Blues Changes from his album All Blues. Ray at the piano, Sam Jones on bass, Grady Tate on drums. One fine pianist deserves another. Here's Kenny Barron.

Piano master Kenny Barron with his interpretation of Thelonious Monk's Reflections, somewhat emulating the composer in his playing of that tune. That's from Kenny's recording called Concentric Circles. You're listening to Jazz with Dave Schwann. Thanks once again for joining us. We certainly do appreciate your support of the great American music we call jazz. Here's saxophonist Jimmy Green.

0: Jimmy Green with his tune Overreaction. That's from his recording While Looking Up. We heard Jimmy on tenor sax with Aaron Goldberg on piano, Laga Lund guitar, Ruben Rogers on bass, Kendrick Scott on drums, and before that, piano master Kenny Barron from Concentric Circles and Reflections.
1: 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And we'll say thank you with more music. And now, a WRCJ classic. Here are Detroit's Ron Kiszczuk and the Masters of Music Big Band, featuring Judy Kochill on vocals with

0: That was Judy Kochel on vocals with Detroit's own Masters of Music Big Band. 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

a Freddie Hubbard classic tune, taken at a much faster tempo than it normally is, Little Sunflower. That is one fine version that cooks right along, doesn't it? It's from guitarist Ed Cherry on his recording Soul Tree. Ed is joined by an organist I've admired for a while, Kyle Kohler, and a drummer I've admired for a while, Anwar Marshall, making up a terrific trio for Soul Tree. We have something from organist Charles Erland coming up in just a second that cooks right along also. Stay tuned. I'm Dave Schwann. Well, welcome on in. We hope things are going very well for you and yours. We thank you for your support of the great American music we call jazz. Here is organist Charles Erland, also known as the Mighty Burner, from the recording Cookin' with the Mighty Burner, Miles Davis's Milestones.

That is one exuberant performance of Milestones from the Mighty Burner, Charles Erland. It's from his CD, Cooking with the Mighty Burner. Yes, indeed. It opens up the recording, as a matter of fact. That's just the start of some great stuff on here. And Charles is joined by Eric Alexander on tenor, James Rotundi on trumpet, Melvin Sparks on guitar, and Bobby Durham on drums. You're listening to Jazz with Dave Schwann. Here is trumpeter Mike Steinel from his recording Song and Dance and Fire Dance.

Mike Steinel and his quintet with Mike's tune called Fire Dance. Mike on trumpet, Rosanna Eckert doing the wordless vocals with Pat Coyle on keyboards, Carl Hillman acoustic bass, and Steve Barnes on drums. It's from the recording called Song and Dance. Trumpeter Walter White has an ensemble known as BBXL. It's also the name of the CD that Walter and the group have put together. We're going to hear something here by Horace Silver, a classic tune by Horace called Nika's Dream.

Walter White and the BBXL Ensemble with Horace Silver's Nika's Dream. That's from the recording BBXL. Several soloists here. Walter on trumpet. That was Conrad Herwig on trombone. And some very exciting percussion from Graham Hawthorne on drums and Pablo Batista with additional percussion. Dave Schwann here. Thank you so much for joining us and supporting the great American music we call jazz. We have a lot more jazz to come. Stay with us. Walter White said that he arranged Nika's Dream for Maynard Ferguson, hoping that it would make it onto one of Maynard's recordings, specifically his last one, but it never did. Walter said Maynard looked at the chart and said, great chart, man. Sounds hard. It's great that the chart made it onto Walter's recording. We're going to hear the music of James Williams in just a moment. But first, here is the music of Giacomo Gates.

four, five, six, seven. How many things do you need? 8, 9, and 10? Or 11? Or is it just greed? Money and cars, big apartments. What does it take to have fun? Too many things make my head spin. Better to have one. Too many things aren't the answer, but how do I know what's for me? Maybe it's in the next thing, or is it right here inside me? So, when your life gets confusing, too many things have you done. It's time to get straight. Here's my answer. Time to think of one.

Too Many Things from singer and storyteller Giacomo Gates. It's from his recording, What Time Is It? Giacomo with John DeMartino on piano, Lonnie Plaxico on bass. Pianist and composer James Williams is up next. Here is one of his best-known tunes, if not his best-known piece of music, Alter Ego.

Alter Ego. Music by James Williams. And that is from the recording, Alter Ego, a sextet here with James on piano.

Ray Drummond on bass, Bill Easley, the flutist in this recording. On soprano sax, Billy Pierce, Kevin Eubanks on guitar, and Tony Redis on drums. Here is James Williams in a trio setting with Richard Davis on bass and Ronnie Barrage on drums, and Benny Golson's beautiful tune, I Remember Clifford.

Benny Golson's beautiful tribute to the great trumpeter Clifford Brown, I Remember Clifford, and beautifully played here with a trio with James Williams on piano, Richard Davis on bass, Ronnie Barrage on drums. Clifford Brown leaving us all too soon, and James Williams leaving us all too soon as well. But we're fortunate to have their beautiful music. You're listening to Jazz, the great American music we call jazz. Dave Schwann here. Thank you very much for joining us as always. Up next, the music of Wayne Shorter. Wayne was a guest artist with the Jazz at Lincoln Center Orchestra in May of 2015 at Frederick P. Rose Hall, Jazz at Lincoln Center's home base. Fortunately, that concert was recorded. It's now on a 2-CD set simply called The Music of Wayne Shorter. There's a wonderful quote from Wayne in the booklet notes here. We've read it before, but we would like to share it with you again in case you haven't heard it. Music cannot stop wars, but like the judge says, what are your intentions? I want the music to carry the good intentions, the good dialogue, the impetus for people to start thinking things they never thought before. Here is Wayne Shorter with the Jazz at Lincoln Center Orchestra, Wayne soloing on tenor, Wynton Marsalis on trumpet, and Dan Nimmer on piano for Wayne Shorter's Yes or No.

0: The Jazz at Lincoln Center Orchestra with the music of Wayne Shorter, Yes or No. It's from the 2-CD set, The Music of Wayne Shorter, recorded in concert in 2015. We heard the composer, Wayne Shorter, on tenor sax, Wynton Marsalis on trumpet, Dan Nimmer soloing on piano.
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2: Over the last years of his life, Johann Sebastian Bach wrote The Art of Fugue, an achievement that culminated his life's work as the foremost practitioner of musical counterpoint. In The Art of Fugue, Bach takes a humble musical subject, just four measures in D minor, and brilliantly manipulates it with increasing complexity, resulting in an 80-minute tour de force. The Art of Fugue is why great composers like Beethoven and Mozart considered Bach to be the greatest of all composers. It begins simply enough. The melody heard in those first measures, the subject of the fugue, is joined by other melody lines, and as these voices interweave, they create contrapuntal harmony. As the Art of Fugue continues, Bach inverts the subject. Where the initial melody went up in pitch, Bach varies it by having the melody descend by the same amount. Later, he uses a technique called mirror fugue, two fugues that occur at the same time and are the mirror images of each other. If that isn't amazing enough, he also inverts the lines, so that halfway through, treble lines are sung in the bass and vice versa, as though the piece could be played forwards, backwards, and upside down. Then, Bach weaves his name, which in German is spelled B-flat A-C-B, into the composition as a final showstopper. Interestingly, Bach never indicated the instrumentation for the Art of Fugue, leading scholars to believe that it was not intended to be performed, but to be studied at length in the privacy of one's home on whatever instrument was available. In spite of that, even today, performers have found fresh and innovative means of giving Bach's magnum opus a vibrant contemporary sound. At WRCJ, we pride ourselves on presenting masterworks, whether they're classical or jazz. 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

The sound of Freddie Hubbard from his recording Breaking Point, composition Mirrors, composed by Joe Chambers, who's on drums, along with Ronnie Matthews piano, Eddie Kahn bass, and James Spalding on flute. Thank you so much for joining me during this hour. You're with D. Alexander. This is Jazz.

Drummer Jerome Jennings at the helm as the leader on this recording entitled The Beast, with Jasmia Horn guest starring on vocals, along with Christian McBride bass, Christian Sands on piano, Howard Wiley tenor, Dion Tucker trombone. And right before that, we heard from Eric Alexander, Chicago to New York, with Mike LaDon, Dennis Carroll, and George Flutis with This Is Always. Let's continue with Herbie Hancock from Empyrean Isles with Oliloquy Valley, supported by Freddie Hubbard on cornet, Herbie, of course, on piano, Ron Carter bass, Tony Williams, drums.

A young lady with a bright future ahead of her, Alexis Lombre, from her recording Southside Sounds. We heard her rendition of Caravan. Zach Morrow on drums, Ernest Melton tenor, and DeAndre Manning on bass. When people think of Chicago's Southside, they typically reference only violence and tragedy, which too often overshadows its beautiful cultural history. And while we're on the subject of Chicago, let's continue with Chicago's own Tammy McCann from her

0: The sound of John Coltrane with Johnny Hartman from their self-titled recording. And it's reported that each song on this recording was done in only one take. Can you believe that? Absolutely riveting. Dedicated to you. Before that, we heard from Mr. Ernest Dawkins from his recording, 45 Years of Great Black Music, with his moving rendition of Misty. Thank you so much for joining me during this hour. I've had a great time sharing it with you, and I hope you've enjoyed it as well. Until we are together again, take care. You're with D. Alexander. This is Jazz.
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2: Outer space has inspired composers from Haydn to Holst to John Williams, but two composers, Alexander Scriabin and Sun Ra, believed they were extraterrestrial. Scriabin began his career as a composer of charming little piano vignettes. In 1902, at the age of 30, a personality change led him to leave Russia, abandon traditional tonality, and write in a brilliant, visionary manner that foreshadowed the avant-garde of the 20th century. Later works channeled mysticism and eroticism with titles like Toward the Flame, and markings such as With a Voluptuousness Becoming More and More Ecstatic. His personal journals revealed he believed he was God, and that his magnum opus, Mysterium, a multimedia extravaganza set in the foothills of the Himalayas, incorporating dance, lights, smells, and colors, would cause the end of the world. Scriabin died in 1915. Herman Blount, a.k.a. Sun Ra, was a year old. Pianist, composer, and jazz visionary Sun Ra claimed to have arrived on Earth from the planet Saturn. He formed the Sun Ra Orchestra, an influential, extraordinary band featuring spectacular theatrics. Band members dressed in eye-catching costumes evoking Egypt and outer space, and concerts included flashing lights, dancers, wild improvisations, and even flamethrowers. Sun Ra kept his music locked in a safe. Like Scriabin, he believed that if wrongly performed, the world would come to an end. Scriabin and Sun Ra occupied opposite ends of the 20th century, but shared a common link. Their music was truly out of this world. At WRCJ, we pride ourselves on presenting masterworks, whether they're classical or jazz. 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

The Genius and Artistry of Eric Reid from A Light in Darkness, with a tremendous melding of Yesterday, the Paul McCartney composition, with Jerome Kern's Yesterdays. Absolutely stunning. Thank you so much for joining me during this hour of music. You're with D. Alexander. Great things in store for you. Classics as well as new music. I really appreciate your hanging out, tuning in with me as we take this journey through this music together. So let's have a great time. I hope you are well and in good spirits, and I will play something to keep you in those good spirits and brighten up your day. So please stay with me. You're with D. Alexander. This is Jazz.

The Tamika Reed Quartet, Tamika Reed's on cello and the composer, along with Jason Repke bass, Tomas Fujiwara drums, Mary Halverson on guitar from her recording, and the title track, Dance, Skip, Hop. Right before that, we heard from Akua Dixon from Akua's Dance with Dizzy's Smile. Let's continue with Ledisi with her homage to Dinah Washington, simply entitled For Dinah, If I Never Get to Heaven.

Recorded in 1962, we heard from the recording and simply entitled Coltrane, and that composition, Tunji, written by Coltrane in dedication to the Nigerian drummer Babatunde Olatunji. And he has with him, of course, McCoy Tyner piano, Jimmy Garrison bass, Elvin Jones on drums. You're with D. Alexander. This is Jazz.

The former drummer of Aretha Franklin, Miss Gaylen McKinney, from her recording Zoot Suit Funk and her composition Peaceful Place. Right before that, Joel Ross on Vibes from The Parable of the Poet with his composition Choices. Let's keep the music going with Jeremiah Abia from his recording Life as a Ballad with Foolish Heart.

0: from Maestro Eric Reed from Pure Imagination with a beautiful message. You'll never walk alone. Thank you so much for joining me during this hour. 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Thank you so much for tuning in. Please take good care of yourself. Live every minute. Put yourself in it, because this is your life and this is jazz.
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0: Walking by flashlight at 6 in the morning, my circle of light on the gravel, swinging side to side. So begins a poem written by poet laureate Ted Kooser from a set of 100 short poems he authored in 2001 about the healing power of his pre-dawn winter walks through the Nebraska countryside as an antidote to cancer treatment. Those little snippets found their way to composer and bandleader Maria Schneider, who suggested them to soprano Dawn Upshaw as material for their 2013 recording with the Australian Chamber Orchestra. Schneider, a protege of Miles Davis's arranger Gil Evans, had never written for a string chamber orchestra, and Upshaw typically performs on the Metropolitan Opera stage, not the jazz bandstand. But the two friends trusted one another enough to embrace the challenge of working outside of their respective comfort zones. The result was Winter Morning Walks, a 2014 multiple Grammy Award-winning recording. Schneider and Upshaw brilliantly paint the beauty of the Nebraskan prairie in this song cycle by marrying Kooser's words with the shimmering colors of Schneider's orchestration and Upshaw's divine voice. Winter Morning Walks is a testament to their friendship, mutual respect, and ability to seamlessly unite classical music with jazz by harnessing the healing power of nature with music. At WRCJ, the healing power of music is our mission. I'm Krista Grix, thanking you for your support.
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Yes, indeed. Sounds like a party. That's Luke Carlos O'Reilly from his recording, Leave the Gate Open. And we just heard Minnie Mama. Thank you for joining me. More music coming up just for you. You're with D. Alexander. This is Jazz.

straight ahead. Cause I'm cool, yeah. And he tapped me on the shoulder, just like I knew he would. He said,

I'm talking Magnum. Yeah, I got a whole lot of things on my mind this morning. And I think I got somebody that's gonna listen. Yeah.

He said, I hope you don't mind, but I order one more. Yeah, he said, I ain't trying to rush nothing, but I believe in his and hers. You know what I mean? My kind of man.

Always a swinging good time with Miss Ernestine Anderson in front of a full orchestra with Never Make Your Move Too Soon. And before that, we heard from Brandon Sanders from Compton's Finest with his rendition of Monk's Dream. Let's continue with Melissa Aldana from Echoes of the Inner Prophet. Here's a story.

Melissa Aldana from her recording Echoes of the Inner Prophet with A Story. She's supported by Lej Lund guitar, Pablo Menares bass, Kush Abadi drums, and Fabian Almazan on piano. And you've heard this music right here with me, D. Alexander, and this is jazz.

Chicago's own Mr. Kurt Elling from The Questions with his rendition of Lonely Town with some of Chicago's finest musicians, Marquise Hill on trumpet, Stu Mendeman piano, John McLean guitar, and Clark Summers on bass. And before that, we heard from Mr. Eddie Henderson, sounding so good, well into his 80s from his recording, Witness to History. Beautiful rendition of It Never Entered My Mind. And he's supported by Donald Harrison, George Cables, Gerald Cannon, and Lenny White. Here's Mr. Houston Person from Reminiscing at Rudy's. My Romance.

0: the great Errol Garner from Errol Garner Plays Gershwin and Kern with Lovely to Look At. And before that, from Wynton Marsalis' recording, Bolden, the soundtrack, Make Me a Palette on the Floor, with the voice of Catherine Russell. And you've heard this music right here with me, Dee Alexander, and this is jazz.
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3: The rhythm section's job is to turn time into the time. And the time is called swing. In a four-beat measure, the bass presides over one and three. Let's see. One, two, three, four. One, two, three, four. One, two, three, four. James Cirillo on the guitar is going to show us that though he plays on all four beats, he presides over two and four. Got our one, two, three, four going.

0: The drummer is in charge of the shuffle that is the foundation of swing. And the bass and guitar are responsible for making sure that the drummer doesn't rush or drag. There it is, unlegislated division of power. And when it's balanced, it feels so good you have to join in. It still has a lot to teach us.
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That's organist Tony Monaco leading a quartet on an album called Four Brothers, with Willie B. Barthel III on drums, saxophonist Edwin Bayard, and guitarist Kevin Turner, who wrote the tune One for Everyone, opening this jazz hour. Hi, I'm your host, John Hill.

that's music from guitarist Doug Monroe and his band Le Pompe Attack. That's right. Eclectic guitarist Doug Monroe, you'd have to say. Put Lake Tulu is the name of the disc, and the song that we heard there, Psycho Samba. Guitarist Doug Monroe, along with guitarist Vinnie Raniolo, bassist Michael Getz, Albert Rivera was the saxophonist, and the drummer Ian Carroll. Psycho Samba from guitarist Doug Monroe and his band Le Pompe Attack. Ahead of it, it was saxophonist Edith Schnurr. Her band is called Mondero, which means the lion spirit in the Shona language of Zimbabwe. The album titled Heat Wave, and the song was Fingerprints. John Mambira was the percussionist. The pianist Tori Newhart, bassist Garrett Baxter, Ken Mastro Giovanni was the drummer, and Rati D, the vocalist. And we opened the set with pianist Clifford Lamb. Blues and Hughes, New York is the name of the album for Clifford Lamb. We heard the tune Miles with Duke. Carl Allen was the drummer, Jeremy Pelt on trumpet, and Christian McBride, the bassist. We're listening to jazz. I'm John Hill. Music here from the Zawinul Syndicate, San Sebastian.

organist Bill Hyde from an album called Dealin' With It. That was Cho Soup with Perry Hughes on guitar. Randy Gillespie was the drummer. Kevin Bujo Jones on percussion. Organist Bill Hyde from Dealin' With It. And we began that set with Freddie Hubbard. Oh man, Freddie Hubbard from the classic Red Clay album, the tune Sweet Sue, which is not spelled the way you think it might be. That's S-U-I-T-E-S-I-O-U-X. Sweet Sue. Herbie Hancock at the piano, Ron Carter on bass. Joe Henderson was the saxophonist, and a 20-year-old Lenny White on drums. We're listening to jazz.

another great composer in the world, one of the greatest, probably one of the three greatest. His name is Mr. Wayne Shorter. Here is a remarkable piece that he came up with for a beautiful work of art record he made called Night Dreamer. Here is the title cut. Here is Night Dreamer.

0: September in the Rain from bassist John Lee. The album is called The Artist, with Miles Black on piano and drummer Carl Allen. Saxophonist Corey Weeds makes a guest appearance on a couple of tracks on this album. Bassist John Lee. The album, The Artist. And we heard Kurt Elling do a tune based on Wayne Shorter's Night Dreamer with lyrics Night Dream. Kurt Elling recorded live at his base of operations when he's at home in Chicago, the Green Mill. Lawrence Hobgood was the pianist, Rob Amster the bassist, Michael Rayner the drummer. I'm John Hill. Thanks for joining me for Jazz. I'll see you later.
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2: Paganini, the 18th century violin virtuoso, concertized on a Guarneri violin that he affectionately named My Canon Violin due to its powerful sound. He bequeathed the violin to Genoa, Italy, where it is considered a national treasure. After 9/11, in solidarity with New York City, Genoa invited jazz violinist Regina Carter to give a concert with the canon. She was the first African-American and jazz musician ever to do so. Carter, a Detroit native and Castec alum, began studying Suzuki violin at the age of 4. But at 16, she heard the jazz violinist Stefan Grappelli at a concert, and it changed the course of her life. She vowed that she would play jazz on the violin, too. Her determination paid off. Today, Carter, like Paganini, is a violin virtuoso, a jazz violin virtuoso.
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4: Well, it's hard to believe, but here we are on another Friday morning, wrapping up a work week together. Good morning. I'm Dave Wagner. Let's start with music here of Emil Voltoev. Well, based on the Rhapsody of the same name by Chabrier, it's España by Emil Voltoev with Alfred Volter and the Slovak State Philharmonic Orchestra.

You know, when you just bought a pair of castanets and you're dying to use them, and you played the Chabrier Espana piece of music. Well, how about a waltz by Emil Waldteufel, inspired by Chabrier's Rhapsody, by the way. Alfred Walter and the Slovak State Philharmonic Orchestra. Very good morning to you. I'm Dave Wagner. It is the 26th day of the month right here. It's hard to believe how quickly the time is going. It was on this date in 1498 that the toothbrush is invented in China. I mean, you know, we needed something to go along with all that dental floss. The soap opera The Guiding Light moves from radio and premieres on television in the state in 1952. It ran, by the way, until 2009. The St. Lawrence Seaway opens to shipping traffic. They weren't too shifty. On this date in 1959, and the barcode, or the universal product code as is known, introduced on this date in 1974. We've got music of Friedrich Chopin, the heroic Polonaise in A-flat major, heroically played here by pianist Vladimir Horowitz.

Vladimir Horowitz at the piano, heroically playing the Polonaise in A-flat major, Opus 53. And we have Itamar Zorman, the violinist, and Sivan Magan playing the harp in this Fantasy for Violin and Harp, Opus 124. It's the music of Camille Saint-Saëns.

Camille Sasson's music and the fantasy for violin and harp with Itamar Zorman, the violinist, and harpist Sivan Magan. Well, a birthday today for conductor Claudio Abbado, born on this date in 1933. Composer Dave Grusin, born on this date in 1934. And also Abner Doubleday, the inventor of the game of baseball, born on this date in 1819. Novelist Pearl S. Buck, born in 1892. Speaking of inventors, Roy Plunkett, the guy that invented Teflon, born on this date in 1910. And the singer George Michael, born on this date in 1963.

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It's your calls and clicks that keep this music on the radio each and every day. Haley Taylor is here at 10 o'clock this morning. Peter Wharf, the Drive Time Elixir, that's taken to the airwaves. And we're taken with it every afternoon because Peter does such a great job. You can't find your way home comfortably without the Drive Time Elixir. And tonight and all this week, it's all about Sir William Walton and his music and his impact on 20th century music, not only in England and the United Kingdom, but around the world. And then it's jazz tonight at 7 p.m. with Haley Taylor right here on The Box, 90.9 FM. The Concierto del Sur, the Concerto of the South, music of the Mexican composer Manuel Ponce, written in 1941. Guitarist John Williams here with the London Symphony Orchestra and Andre Previn.

0: WRCJ FM and HD1 Detroit. Mexican composer Manuel Ponce's music, the Concierto del Sur, with guitarist John Williams and the London Symphony Orchestra. Coming up, another great hour of classical music, and we're going to get to it. Music of Sir Arthur Sullivan, Franz Lehár, and music of Fritz Kreisler himself, right here on the radio.
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Music of Sir Arthur Sullivan with a libretto by W.S. Gilbert, a two-act comic opera called The Sorcerer. It was the British duo's third operatic collaboration and based on a 1876 Christmas story called The Elixir of Love. A young man named Alexis has accepted the idea of love leveling all ranks and social distinctions. And we had the music played by the Pro Arte Orchestra and Sir Malcolm Sargent. It was at a time when this was written in 1876, kind of an idea that was just beginning to be formed that people would marry not just for social promotion or out of pure necessity, but that people would also marry because, good heavens, they fell in love with each other and just really liked each other a lot. Wow, what a wacky idea, right? I'm Dave Wagner. It is a Friday morning. Well, me being here in and of itself is, I guess, kind of a wacky idea. But, hey, who knows? I just lucked out. Here's the waltz on themes from The Merry Widow by Franz Lehár. Johann Strauss Orchestra of Vienna and Willy Boskovsky.

Well, okay, I'll let you in on a little secret there. Billy Bolkowski, who was concert master of the Vienna Philharmonic Orchestra for a number of years, leading there the Vienna Johann Strauss Orchestra, basically the Vienna Philharmonic, recording under a different name there for because of contract limitations. But yeah, that's the band. And waltzes there from The Merry Widow by Franz Lehár. We've got music next of Fritz Kreisler. And basically he took the Hymn to the Sun from Nikolai Rimsky-Korsakov's opera Le Coq d'Or and arranged it for violin and piano. He did that in 1908, although he did not live to see the premiere of this work. Nigel Kennedy, the violinist, John Lenihan plays the piano.

John Lenihan, the pianist, Nigel Kennedy, the violinist, and the Hymn to the Sun from The Golden Cockerel from Nikolai Rimsky-Korsakov's Last Opera. I said he didn't live to see the premiere. I meant Rimsky-Korsakov. Fritz Kreisler was just, you know, getting warmed up there back when he made that. He made that arrangement. Okay, well, clear that up. Wow. Theme and Variations, music from the finale of a clarinet quintet in A major by Mozart. Now, we're talking all-star cast here. Harold Wright, the clarinetist. Alexander Schneider and Isidore Cohen played the violins. Samuel Rhodes, the violist. And Leslie Parnas playing the cello.

American clarinet player from Wayne, Pennsylvania, Harold Wright, who became active as the clarinetist with the Houston Symphony, the Dallas Symphony, and for many years the principal clarinetist of the Boston Symphony Orchestra, there with Alexander Schneider, Isidore Cohen, Samuel Rhodes, and Leslie Parnas, the fourth move of the finale from the Clarinet Quintet in A Major Music of Mozart. Well, we had music from the operetta The Merry Widow. Here's a waltz from The Gypsy Princess, music of Imre Kalman with the Philharmonia Hungarica and Antal Doradi.

0: be affected by that at all. 30% chance of that happening. So you might be in the 70% area. Who knows? High today of around 79, mostly cloudy tonight, 61. And then get ready for a really nice weekend of sunshine and warmer temperatures. 82 tomorrow, 86 on Sunday, and 92 and sunshine on Monday.
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0: 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You know why?
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0: Yep, we're here tomorrow morning, 10 a.m. With Two with the Works. Also on Sunday on the radio. Thanks to you and your continued support of WRCJ. Nino Roto's music right now. This is a piece called The Glass Mountain from a British romantic melodrama set in the Italian Dolomites about a composer who is torn between his wife and the Italian woman who saved his life during the war. Massimo Palumbo plays the piano.

Music for piano from the movie The Glass Mountain from 1949. Massimo Palumbo, the pianist, playing there that music of Nino on the radio. Here's Polka and a Fugue from the comic opera Schwanda the Bagpiper, Jaromir Weinberger's music, Morten Gould here, and the London Symphony Orchestra.

0: WRCJFM and HD1 Detroit. Svanda Dudak in the original Czech. Svanda the bagpiper, the famous polka and fugue from that opera. The opera's not heard very often, but that musical excerpt has become quite popular. And we played it here for you on the radio because that's the kind of people we are. Coming up here, we've got music of Franz von Suppé, a piece by Jan Sibelius called Once Upon a Time. And, well, it's an important day since Abner Doubleday is credited with inventing the game of baseball on this date. We've got the National Game March with the Detroit Concert Band and Leonard B. Smith as our morning Suze alarm. And it's coming your way, but keep your radio dial set right here.
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Music of Franz von Suppé, the overture to Pique Dame, the Queen of Spades, an operetta based on a story of Pushkin. And we had the Vienna Philharmonic Orchestra and the Dude, Gustavo Dudamel, leading the band. Hi there, I'm Dave Wagner. It is a Friday morning, National Take Your Dog to Work Day. Did you know that there's some real advantages? Dog-friendly workplaces are more productive. Dogs promote a healthier workplace. And, well, it's also good for the dogs because maybe people bring in snacks, you know? I would bring in Jake and Meg, but I asked them this morning, really early on. They looked at me, right around, 4 o'clock and said, "Are you crazy? I'll get back with us later and, hey, bring some treats." Pastoral Scene for Orchestra by Jan Sibelius, a short little piece called Once Upon a Time. The Gothenburg Symphony Orchestra here, and Neeme Järvi.

Once Upon a Time, the music of Jan Sibelius, pastoral scene for orchestra, as he called it. Nami Järvi and the Gothenburg Symphony Orchestra. Well, let's get moving, shall we? Time for our Morning Sue's Alarm, right? Now.

The National Game, music from 1925 by John Philip Sousa, written at the request of Baseball Commissioner Kennesaw Mountain Landis to commemorate the 50th anniversary of the National League. And today also is the birth date of Abner Doubleday, who is credited with inventing the game of baseball. Abner Doubleday, born on this date in 1819. He was a United States officer and Union major in the great American Civil War. And although he never made such a claim, Doubleday was credited to have invented the game of baseball in 1908, 15 years after his death, by the Mills Commission. And still to this day, the Baseball Commission says, yeah, it really is Abner Doubleday, although everyone's kind of debunked that rumor now. But hey, you know, they got a picture of him in Cooperstown, so I don't want to take that down. Leonard B. Smith, the Detroit Concert Band, a little bit of baseball lore for us this morning. We've got this music next by Beatrice Smetana and a dance called a Skochna with the Brno State Philharmonic Orchestra and Franz Jelic.

From a collection of pieces, Czech Dances, second series, music of Bedřich Smetana and František Jílek on the Brno State Symphony Orchestra. Here's music of Richard Rodgers, the celebrated musical by Rodgers and Hammerstein. Based on Bavaria Brand Trapp's memoir about the Trapp family singers, the medley here from The Sound of Music, Arthur Fiedler and the Boston Pops Orchestra.

0: the Boston Pops, and I dare say the Boston Moms. I mean, let's not leave them out, shall we? The medley from The Sound of Music, Richard Rodgers music, from that great recording with Arthur Fiedler and his band right here on the radio, 90.9 FM. 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
0: Bill McLaughlin concludes his salute to the English composer Sir William Walton today at 6 p.m. on Exploring Music. And then jazz begins tonight at 7 p.m. with Maxine Michaels right here on the radio. Jumpin' Bean, that's the name of this piece by Robert Farnon, the New London Orchestra, and Ronald Corey.

The song Liza, subtitled All the Clouds Will Roll Away, composed by George Gershwin with lyrics by his brother Ira and Gus Kahn, introduced by Ruby Keeler as Dixie Dugan in 1929 in Florence Ziegfeld's musical Showgirl, and that stage performance accompanied by none other than the Duke Ellington Orchestra. And at the first performance on June 25th, 1929, Ruby Keeler's husband and popular singer Al Jolson suddenly stood up from his seat in the third row and sang a chorus of the song, much to the surprise of the audience and Gershwin himself. And then Jolson recorded the song a few days later on July 6, 1929. And that rendition rose to number 9 on the charts of the day. Liza, arranged by Earl Wilde and played by Giovanni Doria Malietta. And we'll play here the Violin Concerto No. 1 in A Minor by Camille Saint-Saëns, sometimes referred as to a concert piece because of its brevity, and another work that was dedicated to Pablo de Sarasate, Philippe Graffin, the pianist, and the BBC Scottish Symphony Orchestra, and Martin Brabbins.

0: 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Music of Camille Saint-Saëns from 1859, the Violin Concerto No. 1 in A minor, Philippe Griffin, and the BBC Scottish Symphony Orchestra. Another great hour of classical music is coming your way right here on the radio. Beethoven, Emmanuel Chabrier, Arcangelo Corelli, and a little bit of music from the movies.
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That is the second movement of the Symphony No. 9 in D minor, the Choral Symphony, although, as you know, there is no singing in this symphony until the finale, the fourth movement. Beethoven's music, the Berlin Philharmonic Orchestra, and Claudio Abbado. I'm Dave Wagner with the music on this Friday morning. How about some Albinoni, shall we? The Violin Concerto in A Major, Opus 9, Number 4, Andrew Manzi here, the violin soloist with the Academy of Ancient Music and Christopher Hogwood.

Christopher Hogwood, the Academy of Ancient Music, and violin soloist Andrew Manzi, the violin concerto in A major, opus 9, number 4. Tommaso Albinoni wrote that. I mean, and we know that he wrote it for sure, not like the adagio in G minor, which is credited to him, but really is the work of a 20th century musicologist named Remo Giosotto. No, that's 100% Albinoni, and no filler, too. Number 8 from the 10 picturesque pieces by Emmanuel Chabrier. Number 8 is called Improvisation, and we have Angela Hewitt playing the piano.

Thank you, Angela Hewitt at the piano, and number 8, improvisation from 10 picturesque pieces, Emmanuel Chabrier's music. Now, are you busy this morning already? You feel like kind of leaping around? Here's the Leaping Dance, music of Edvard Grieg from Opus 17. Mikala Petri plays the recorder, and Lars Hannibal plays the guitar.

Mikala Petri playing the recorder, Lars Hannibal playing the guitar, Leaping Dance, the Leaping Dance, Opus 17 by Edvard Grieg. And let's leap into some Corelli here, shall we? Arcangelo Corelli's music, the Concerto Grosso in D Major, Opus 6, Number 7. No, not Opus 6, Number 6, I mean, really. Let's play Number 7, shall we? Trevor Pinnock and the English Concert.

0: Arcangelo's music. Early Baroque composer Arcangelo Corelli, who was very important in the formation of the Concerto Grosso form. Concerto Grosso in D major with Trevor Pinnock and the English Concert. Let's find out what's going on with the Bard and the Michigan Shakespeare Festival.
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0: 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You know why?
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0: Well, well, well, they're still on the radio. Hard to imagine, isn't it? Yeah, we'll see you tomorrow morning at 10 a.m. and look forward to you calling us with your request and your suggestions, like, you know, things like, why don't you guys get a regular job? 313-474-1474 is our telephone number. Harry's Wondrous World from Harry Potter and the Sorcerer's Stone from the first installment of the motion picture series based on the novels by J.K. Rowling. Cincinnati Pops Orchestra here, and Eric Kunzel playing the music of John Williams.

Music from Harry Potter and the Sorcerer's Stone. That was the title used in the U.S. release. For some reason, different from the rest of the world, where it's Harry Potter's and the Philosopher's Stone. Harry's Wondrous World there from that movie from 2001. However you call it, John Williams wrote the music and the Cincinnati Pops Orchestra and Eric Kunzel played it. Music of Wagner right now from the very end of the first installment of the Ring cycle called Das Rheingold. This is Entry of the Gods into Valhalla. And in the background, you can hear the Rhine maidens asking for their gold back. And of course, that leads to complications. Joanne Folletta and the Buffalo Philharmonic Orchestra.

0: WRCJ-FM and HD1 Detroit, the entry of the gods into Valhalla from Das Rheingold, music of Wagner with Joanne Folletta and the Buffalo Philharmonic Orchestra on WRCJ-FM and HD1 Detroit. All right, coming up, another great hour of classical music with Johann Sebastian Bach, Carlos Salzeda, yes, and even a little bit of Antonio Vivaldi.
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1: Good morning. I'm Dave Wagner. We start off this hour of music with music of the big guy, Johann Sebastian Bach, and the last in the set of six concertos that he wrote for the Margrave of Brandenburg. And this Brandenburg Concerto No. 6 is kind of unusual, and that is as a string orchestra concerto without any violins. Rinaldo Alessandrini and the Concerto Italiano.

Rinaldo and the Band. Rinaldo Alessandrini, the Concerto Italiano, the Brandenburg Concerto No. 6 in B-flat major. And music for 1929 right now by Vincent Dandy, the Piano Trio No. 2 in the form of a suite. Jacques Pratt, the violinist here. Kun Wu Pak, the pianist, and Emmanuel Goguet plays the cello.

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We've got music next of Carlos Sarzedo. Variations on an ancient theme. Mariko Anruku plays the harp. 90.9 FM.

Well, I thought we'd harp on it for a little bit. Variations on an ancient theme. The great harpist Carlos Salceda he didn't play it, but Mauricio Enrico did. 9:48 in the morning. We're going to wrap up with some music that will make us feel even more summery. Of course, next week it's going to be relatively hot, and it will certainly feel like summer around here. Today, not so bad. I mean, we'll be up in the mid to upper 80s, but next week, yeah, we're going to be in the 90s all week. Summer from the Four Seasons, the Concerto in G Minor music of Antonio Vivaldi. Lara St. John, the violinist, and the Simon Bolivar Youth Orchestra of Venezuela.

0: Antonio Vivaldi's music, and probably one of the most famous concertos of all times. Well, actually, one of the four most famous concertos of all time. Some are from the Four Seasons. Laura St. John and the Simon Bolivar Youth Orchestra of Venezuela. All righty, 2 minutes before the hour of 9 o'clock, and we say good morning to Haley Taylor.
1: Good morning, Dave. How you doing today?
0: I am doing great. We played the summer concerto because we're getting ready for, are you ready, the really hot weather next week.
1: Yes. No, I'm not ready. I'm not ready at all for it. This weather has been so nice. This June, this kind of late June, has just been so nice.
0: Yes, it's beautiful. Today is a beautiful day. Mother Nature turns up the burner next week. Woof. So people stay cool. They can listen to us, and I think that's a great thing. And you've got really cool music here on this Friday. What's on the menu, young lady?
1: That's right. This hour we've got Tchaikovsky, we have some Jacques Ibert, but we're beginning the hour with Schubert's Symphony No. 1 in D major.
0: All righty, here we go. 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

0: To start off the show today, we had Franz Schubert's First Symphony, just the first movement there. Very confident piece of music for just a 16-year-old to write. It really isn't the work of a beginner. It's the work of a teenager already imagining himself as a symphonist. That was the Dresden State Orchestra performing again Schubert's Symphony No. 1 in D major, conducted by Sir Colin Davis. Again, good morning and welcome to Midday Music. It's just about 11 minutes past 10. I'm Haley Taylor. Thanks so much for tuning in at the end of your week. We've got a great program planned today, so stay tuned. Je is coming up.
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0: As I mentioned, music of Jacques Ibert, who belonged to a generation of French composers who resisted being tied to any single musical movement. Some compared him to Impressionism, Neoclassicism, or other artistic trends, but Ibert really preferred freedom. And as a result, his music can be many things. It can be witty, lyrical, or dramatic, depending on the occasion. This is his Je, a sonatine for flute and piano. It's become a favorite among flute soloists. It was actually written for a competition, 1923 Paris Conservatory, designed as a test for both technique and musical expression. I think this soloist today definitely passed the tests. It's flute soloist Emmanuel Payou and piano soloist Eric Lesage. This is Jacques Ibert's Je.

What began as a conservatory examination piece has become one of the most frequently performed works in the 20th century. At least for the flute repertoire, that was Jacques Ibert's Je for flute and piano, performed by Emmanuel Pailloux and Eric Lesage. We're going to jump into a much longer piece of music now, and one that began its life as a failure, and yet it's one of the most famous pieces in classical music. It's Piotr Tchaikovsky's Violin Concerto that he wrote in 1878 while recovering from one of the most difficult periods of his life. He was working in Switzerland. He completed the concerto in just a few weeks with the help of a violinist who advised him on technical matters. However, the early reception of this concerto was not enthusiastic. A critic famously attacked the work after its 1881 premiere, writing that it contained music that stinks to the ear. His review became one of the most notorious examples of a critic really misjudging a masterpiece. Audiences eventually reached a different conclusion. Today, the concerto stands among the most beloved works in the violin repertoire, and it's really a cornerstone for every major violinist. The violinist today is a Claudio Abbado conducting the Berlin Philharmonic. This is Piotr Tchaikovsky's Violin Concerto in D major.

Despite the harsh criticism it received at the first of its premiere, the concerto ultimately became one of the most celebrated and frequently performed concertos ever written. That was Pyotr Tchaikovsky's Violin Concerto in D Major, performed by Midori on the violin with the Berlin Philharmonic and Claudio Abbado conducting. It's also the last piece of music for this hour, but we've got a lot of good music on the way. We're just getting started here on Midday Music as the program goes all the way until 2 o'clock. So stay tuned as we start this next hour with the work of Hugo Alvéen, his Symphony No. 2, coming up.

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3: As a freelance harpist, I've spent decades crisscrossing Metro Detroit. 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
1: I'm Haley Taylor, it's Midday Music, and it's time for the 11 o'clock hour here with music of Hugo Alfvén, who occupies a unique place in Swedish music history. He became one of Sweden's most prominent composers, conductors, and cultural figures. His music is often connected to landscapes and the folk traditions of his homeland, Scandinavia, but he's also deeply influenced by this late romantic sound, like the sound of Wagner or Richard Strauss. The Second Symphony was completed when Alfvén was still in his 20s, and it really helped to establish his reputation as a symphonic composer. We're going to hear just the third movement today, as it's performed by the National Symphony Orchestra of Ireland. This is Alfvén, Symphony No. 2.

0: A symphony that helped to launch the career of one of Sweden's most important symphonic composers. That was the third movement to Hugo Alfvén's Symphony No. 2 in D major, performed by the National Symphony Orchestra of Ireland. Music of Brahms is on the way. We also have Berlioz coming up and Ferdi Grofé. So stay tuned to hear more good music on WRCJ.
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0: Later in life, Brahms seemed to turn inward. The three intermezzi of his Opus 117 were written in 1892, and they belong to a remarkable series of piano works from the final decade of his career. Long gone were these large public statements of his symphonies and concertos. Instead, you get these intimate, personal pieces that were meant for quieter moments. Brahms actually referred to them as his lullabies of sorrows, a phrase that gives some indication, I think, of their emotional world. We're going to hear the third intermezzo of this set. It's the final piece in the set. It's in C sharp minor. It's got this restless opening and shifting harmonies that really creates a sense of unease, but also of reflection. We've got one of the great Brahms interpreters performing today. It's Wilhelm Kempff, and it's intermezzo in C sharp minor, number 3.

stands among the most personal and introspective works of Brahms' late years. His Intermezzo in C-sharp minor, that's Intermezzo number 3, performed by Wilhelm Kempf, again, music of Brahms. From Brahms to Berlioz. Now, few figures in guitar history really inspire as much admiration as Augustin Berlioz. He was born in Paraguay in 1885, a virtuoso guitar soloist and composer and touring musician who traveled extensively throughout Latin America. He also wrote hundreds of works for guitar and helped to expand the instrument's concert repertoire long before it really gained widespread acceptance in classical music circles. Today is his best-known work. It's called Cathedral, and it's performed here by Sharon Isbin.

More than a century after it was composed, it remains one of the most frequently performed and admired works ever written for solo guitar. That was The Cathedral, music of Augustin Berlioz, and performed today on guitar by Sharon Isbin. Well, from Latin America, we're going to do some more traveling, but this time we're going to travel within the States. Before Hollywood became synonymous with film music, American composers were already experimenting with storytelling within an orchestra. Freddie Groffé is often remembered as the orchestrator of George Gershwin's Rhapsody in Blue, but he was also a successful composer in his own right. His most famous work is the one we're just about to hear, Grand Canyon Suite. It's a great example of musical landscape painting. Each movement depicts a different aspect of the Grand Canyon, from the first light of sunrise to the drama of a desert thunderstorm. Groffé himself visited the canyon and really filled his score with details intended to mimic that exact experiences. So audiences embraced the work, and it quickly became one of the most popular American orchestral compositions of the 20th century. You may know it as certain movements within this piece have been used in films, like A Christmas Story. Today's recording is a 1982 recording made in Detroit's historic United Artists Theater. This is Antal Doraty in the Detroit Symphony Orchestra performing Freddie Groffé's Grand Canyon Suite.

0: It remains one of the classic examples of American program music, really capturing the scale and drama of one of the country's most famous natural landmarks. Freddie Groffé's Grand Canyon Suite, performed by the Detroit Symphony Orchestra, conducted by Antal Durati. You've been listening to Midday Music here on WRCJ. I'm Haley Taylor. That is going to finish up the morning portion of the program, but as we head into the afternoon, stick with us. We've got your box lunch on the way. Chacon from his Partita No. 2 coming up.
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0: There are pieces that musicians admire, and then there are pieces that become legends. It's Midday Music. I'm Haley Taylor. It's time for your box lunch, and today we are covering one of the legends in box repertoire. It's the Chacon from his second violin partita. It's a piece that was written around 1720, and it concludes a work for an unaccompanied violin. It really stretches the possibilities of a single instrument. And a lot of composers were fascinated by this. Robert Schumann, Johannes Brahms, and Felix Mendelssohn all created their own versions or adaptations of the work. Brahms famously wrote that an entire world of thoughts and emotions were contained in the pages of this piece of music. Today, we're pushing a musical journey, I think, one step further as Joshua Bell performs an orchestration that allows Bach's architecture to really unfold against the chamber orchestra. So it's Joshua Bell on the violin with the Academy of St. Martin in the Fields performing Bach's Chacon from his Partita No. 2.

More than 300 years after it was written, it remains one of the most studied, performed, and admired works in the entire violin repertoire. Bach's Chaconne from Partita No. 2 in D minor performed in an orchestrated version today. That's Joshua Bell on the violin. Join the Academy of St. Martin in the Fields. Well, we mentioned Mendelssohn earlier and how he took this work and adapted it himself. He created his own version. So let's hear from Mendelssohn next with this Nocturno for Winds.

The Zefiro Baroque Orchestra with Alfredo Bernardini performing Felix Mendelssohn's Nocturno for Winds. I think it's a good reminder of how extraordinary Mendelssohn's youthful achievements were. He was only 15 when he wrote that in 1824. As we continue on, we're going to move a little bit further ahead in time from 1824 to 1895, where Maurice Ravel spent much of his career balancing tradition and innovation. This is a minuet antique, and as the title suggests, it's inspired by a minuet, which is an 18th century dance form that by Ravel's time had long disappeared from social life. But Ravel is taking this old form and he's filtering it through his own language, a result that feels old and new at the same time. Today at the piano, it's Maria Chlebec, and again, it's Ravel, minuet antique.

0: An early glimpse into a composer who would later compose works such as Daphnis et Chloé and Bolero. That was Minuet Antique, performed by soloist Myriel Lebec. In just a moment, we have a composer who is often introduced as a friend of Mozart. Josef Myslivicek is coming up, so stay tuned.
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During his own lifetime, Josef Mislevicek was famous enough that no introduction was needed. Now we think of him as a friend of Mozart, but back in Prague, he had a really successful career. He actually built it in Italy, even though he was born in Prague. He became one of the most admired opera composers of his generation. And young Mozart met him during his Italian travels and learned a great deal from his music. And their friendship eventually cooled off, but I think the influence remained, and scholars continue to find a connection between Mislevicek and Mozart's music. Today it's all Mislevicek with his Symphonia in F major, performed by the Concerto Cologne here on WRCJ.

overshadowed today by Mozart and Haydn, Mislavicek was one of the most influential composers of his generation, a generation that was shaping the classical style that would then pass the torch to Mozart. Mislavicek's Symphonia in F Major, performed by the Concerto Cologne. Talking about all this Mozart, make sure to stay tuned for Mozart. We always have him right at the 1 o'clock hour, which is coming up in just a moment. But first, let's listen in to the finale of Antonin Dvorak's Symphony No. 9.

0: Composed during Antonín Dvořák's American years, it remains one of the most popular and influential symphonies ever written. We heard the finale there of his Symphony No. 9, From the New World, performed by the London Symphony Orchestra. 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As I mentioned, we always start the 1 o'clock hour with your midday Mozart, so stay tuned for that on this Friday. We've got a Symphony No. 39 coming up.
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1: I'm Haley Taylor. It's Midday Music, and it's time for Midday Mozart. We're in the summer of 1788, when Mozart accomplished something extraordinary. Within a span of a few weeks, he completed his three final symphonies. That's number 39, number 40, and 41. We don't know exactly why he wrote them. There's no evidence of a commission, and there may never have been a performance that he was planning during his lifetime. Yet these works stand among his greatest achievements. We're going to listen into number 39, which is the first of this trilogy. It opens not with a quick movement, but with this grand, slow introduction, something that Mozart reserved for special occasions. This work also features clarinets instead of oboes, which gives the orchestra a very warm, rich sound. Today we're hearing John Elliott Gardiner conducting the English Baroque soloists using the exact period instruments that would have been used during Mozart's time. It's Mozart's Symphony No. 39 in E-flat major.

0: Written during that remarkable summer of 1788, it's the first of Mozart's final three symphonies, works that would redefine what the genre could be. That was Symphony No. 39 in E-flat major, performed by Sir John Eliot Gardner and the English Baroque soloists. We're going to take a little trip to England in just a moment. We have one of Ralph Vaughan Williams' lifelong passions, collecting folk songs. A piece of music that captures all of that is on the way.
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0: Beginning in the early years of the 20th century, Ralph Vaughan Williams traveled through rural England, writing down melodies he heard sung by ordinary people. He feared many of these traditions would disappear as modern life changed the countryside. So this piece tries to capture all of that. It's a fantasia on Sussex folk tunes. Rather than simply arranging the tunes, he weaves them all together in this musical narrative. So the result is both a showcase for the cello, but also really a tribute to England's folk heritage. Today is cellist Martin Rummel, joining the German State Philharmonic. This is Ralph Vaughan Williams' Fantasia on Sussex Folk Tunes.

Renfrew, a very famous cellist, Pablo Casals, premiered in 1930. It reflects Ray Vaughan Williams' commitment to preserving and celebrating traditional English music. That was Fantasia on a Sussex folk tune performed by Martin Rummels as the cellist in this recording, and the German State Philharmonic.

Few contemporary composers have had a greater impact on modern classical music than this next composer. It's Arvo Pärt. After a period of intense experimentation in the 60s and 70s, Pärt developed what he called his own style, Tintinnabuli, a musical language built on simplicity, resonance, and very carefully chosen notes. The result was music that sounded very different from what the avant-garde around him sounded like. This is Silouan's Song. It was inspired by the writings of St. Silouan, a Russian monk whose spiritual reflections really deeply impacted Arvo Pärt. The work is short, but it really embodies the qualities that define his style, restraint and focus rather than drama. So just a piece that's about, let's see, five and a half minutes long. It's the Talanin Chamber Orchestra performing Silouan's Song here on WRCJ.

piece of music that reflects the spiritual and philosophical concerns that have shaped much of Arvo Pärt's music over the last half century. That was Silouan's song, performed by the Tallinn Chamber Orchestra. We've got another composer who fits into this modern language of classical music, something that is simple, but in this case, repetitive. It's music of Philip Glass. Now, by the time he wrote his second piano concerto in 2004, he had become one of the most recognizable composers in the world. We've actually covered him on the soundtrack, which is a favorite episode of mine. It was a lot of fun to dig into his music. However, we did not feature this piece, as it's not a film score. It's called The Vision. It's a commission connected to the 500th anniversary of Christopher Columbus's voyage to the America. Rather than writing a historical portrait, Glass really approaches the subject in an abstract type of way. He explores the idea of discovery and perception and cultural encounter. We're going to hear it performed now as Paul Barnes is the soloist today, a longtime champion of Philip Glass's music. He's joined by the Northwest Chamber Orchestra. This is The Vision.

A concerto that really demonstrates how Glass expanded his minimalist language into larger symphonic and concerto forms, creating some of the most widely performed concert music of the 20th, or I should say 21st century. That was music of Philip Glass, his Piano Concerto No. 2, also known as The Vision, performed by Paul Barnes and the Northwest Chamber Orchestra. And I can't believe it's the end of the show already. Happy Friday to you. I hope you guys are having a great end of the week and you have a nice weekend ahead. I would say enjoy the nice weather while we have it, because it looks like it's going to be very, very hot next week. I'm not excited about that, but I'm sure we'll all get through it. I hope that you'll join us next week as Midday Music. We'll join you every single weekday at 10 o'clock all the way to 2 o'clock. And as it's just about 2 o'clock, it's time to pass the torch to Peter Wharf. Coming up next with your Drive Time Elixir. 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
1: 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I'm Peter Wharf. This hour, the alpha and omega of the symphonic world of Beethoven. Later on, finale from the ninth, so here's the first.

0: We'll hear the beginning and the end of Beethoven's symphonic catalog in this hour. Later on, the finale from the ninth, and we have just an all-star performance coming up. Abbado in Berlin and a superstar cast of vocal soloists. We just heard Beethoven's first symphony with Abbado and the Berlin Philharmonic on WRCJ-FM in Detroit.
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90.9 Drive Time Elixir. Johann Friedrich Fosch, one of the many composers around at the same time as Johann Sebastian Bach and Antonio Vivaldi, George Philipp Telemann, Handel. That was Ludwig Guttler playing one of the Fosch trumpet concertos with his group Virtuosi Saxone on WRCJ-FM's Drive Time Elixir. Peter Wharf here with the show until 6 o'clock, and then it's Bill McLaughlin with Exploring Music. Right around when our last composer, Johann Fosch, was about 2 or 3 years old, Henry Purcell was writing music like this.

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0: 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Friday edition, and since it's Friday, we're just kind of sit back here and enjoy some of the longer classical works from our library. Later on, the Dvorak Cello Concerto. We have the Second Symphony by Sibelius. Let's hear Tchaikovsky 6 right now, the famous Pathétique, which he didn't choose for the name of the symphony. Some might prefer to call this the Passionate Symphony by Peter Tchaikovsky when he writes to his brother and his friends. That's more the mood that he seems to be describing when he was in the middle of composing this masterwork. Symphony No. 6 by Peter Tchaikovsky on WRCJ-FM.

0: Symphony No. 6, Peter Tchaikovsky's final completed symphony, nicknamed the Pathetique, but the composer himself called it his passionate symphony, and we heard that emotional performance from the Dresden State Orchestra and Colin Davis here on WRCJ-FM's Drive Time Elixir.
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Joseph Haydn worked for Prince Nicholas Esterhazy of Austria, and the prince's favorite instrument was the baritone, sort of like a cello, with some strings along the back of the instrument that could be plucked while bowing or could sympathetically vibrate in response to the other bowed strings. So naturally, Joseph Haydn wrote tons of pieces for the prince's favorite instrument. That was the baritone trio number 59. Yeah, like I said, he wrote a lot of these things. The Haydn Baritone Trio, the name of the ensemble on WRCJ-FM. I'm Peter Wharf. Welcome to the Friday Drive Time Elixir, from the very classical world of Joseph Haydn to the mighty romantic sounds of Hector Berlioz.

0: Hector Berlioz, powerful Hungarian march, Eric Kunzel, and the Cincinnati Pops.
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WRCJFM, the Friday edition of the Drive Time Elixir. I'm Peter Wharf. We're celebrating Friday by kind of stretching out and hearing some of the major works of some of our favorite great composers in this hour. We heard Tchaikovsky's Pathétique, the Sixth Symphony, Dvorak's Mighty Cello Concerto is coming up in our last hour of the show. Right now, we'll take time for the Second Symphony by Jean Sibelius, which he called his Confession of the Soul, follow-up to his epic Finnish anthem, Finlandia. Here's his Second Symphony from the Iceland Symphony Orchestra on 90.9.

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Finland's the country, Sibelius the composer. That was his second symphony. 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

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Thanks.

My name's Ralph Santalpi. I'm from Ann Arbor, Michigan. I'm a pop musician, but I love classical music and I love jazz. And that's what you're listening to, WRCJ-FM and HD1 Detroit.

0: 90.9 The Drive Time Elixir, your Friday afternoon music, Pleasant Moments. I think that works for a Friday afternoon. 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
0: Whenever there's a nearby performance of this next cello concerto, I like to set up my card table out in front of the box office of the concert hall with a little sign that says, "You're about to hear the all-time greatest cello concerto. Change my mind." Yeah, because I'm sort of strange like that. Well, it's the Dvorak Cello Concerto, and we're going to hear a great performance from Mstislav Rostropovich.

Three decades earlier, Antonín Dvořák started work on a cello concerto that he never fully completed. Finally, more than three decades later, he finishes one of the greatest cello concertos of all time. That was Mstislav Rostropovich in one of the great performances on listener-supported WRCJ-FM in Detroit.

0: Some of the orchestral highlights from the epic opera by Alexander Borodin, one of his masterworks, the opera Prince Igor. We heard the Polovtsian Dances. Thomas Beechin, the Royal Philharmonic on WRCJ-FM. Thanks for listening to the Drive Time Elixir. I'm Peter Wharf. I'm going to hand it off to Bill McLaughlin for Exploring Music. He's next. Stay with us.
1: As a freelance harpist, I've spent decades crisscrossing Metro Detroit. 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

Hello there, and welcome to Exploring Music. It's Bill McLaughlin. We're in our final day here with music of William Walton, the English composer. And it's an interesting thing because the violin concerto we've heard over the last couple of days, which was completed in 1939 for Jascha Heifetz, is the last big orchestral project that Walton took on for almost 20 years. It's true he was writing a big opera, and he also did a lot of film scores. Chamber music came during that period. But the next really big piece for orchestra was another concerto for Heifetz's best friend in Hollywood, another great Russian soloist, the cellist Gregor Piatigorsky. We're going to listen to the first movement now, which opens with a chirping eighth-note rhythm in the pizzicato strings and winds. Also, use of vibraphone provides an unusual color here. He's around C major, kind of. But he's also got E-flats and A-flats around it, sort of a mix. In a funny way, this opening reminds me of the music of Prokofiev. Beautiful tune as the cello unfolds across that eighth note pattern. In this recording, which goes back to the original performances in 1957, we hear the Boston Symphony under Charles Münch. The cellist is the man for whom this was written, Gregor Piatigorsky, the first movement of William Walton's Cello Concerto.

There's a wonderful ambiguity to that music. I can't figure out whether it's going to be C major or C minor, and the sound of the vibraphone ringing on that way. Really remarkable. Beautiful performance from the cellist Gregor Piatigorsky, for whom William Walton composed the cello concerto, which was given its premiere January 25th, 1957, the Boston Symphony under Charles Munch, in that first performance and also on the recording we just heard. Wow, Walton was really busy writing for orchestra once he got back into it. Just 5 days later, he had the premiere of a big piece with the Cleveland Orchestra under George Sell. Let's listen to the Partita for Orchestra in three sections, a toccata, the second movement, Pastorale Siciliana, another reflection of Walton's love of Italy, and then the finale, Giga Burlesca. In this performance, Bryden Thompson leads the London Philharmonic.

0: Bryden Thompson conducting the London Philharmonic Orchestra, William Walton's Partita for Orchestra, music composed in 1957, three movements, Toccata, Pastorale Siciliana, and Giga Burlesca. And that piece has found favor and stays in the repertoire to some degree, although I'm afraid much more in the UK than in the United States. So if any young American conductors are looking for a surefire piece, it's fun to play. It's difficult for the orchestra, but it's really enjoyable to play. You might well consider William Walton's Partita for Orchestra. You're tuned in to Exploring Music, and this week we are listening to the music of the English composer William Walton. Drop us a line, let us know how you like this show, and give us some ideas of some other composers with whom you'd like to spend a week. Write to us via our website, exploringmusic.org.
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0: Well, here's another commission from an American orchestra. In this case, the San Francisco Symphony during the years that Joseph Cripps was the music director there. This is sort of later 1960s. When Walton received the commission, he had an unusual idea. He wrote to his close friend Benjamin Britten and said, "I hope you will not think that I'm making too strange a request, namely, that you will allow me to write variations on a theme of the third movement of your piano concerto. I realize you have already used it as a passacaglia, but not strictly speaking as a theme in variations. This is not a new idea of mine, but one which I've been thinking about for quite some time." And it turned out to be a beautiful piece. In four sections, I think we'll have time for the first two. Once again, Bryden Thompson with the London Philharmonic. William Walton, improvisations on an impromptu of Benjamin Britten.

Improvisations on an Impromptu of Benjamin Britten with the London Philharmonic under Bryden Thompson. Music of William Walton, composed on invitation from the San Francisco Symphony. And by now, Walton was back into full swing. He's writing a lot of orchestral music. I thought we'd listen now to the finale of the Second Symphony. His first symphony was premiered in 1934 and then again in 1935 when he added a fourth movement. He didn't get around to a second symphony until the late 50s. The Second Symphony was composed from 1957 through to 1960, the first performance in September of 1960 by the Royal Liverpool Philharmonic. We're going to hear the finale, which is quite an interesting piece. It's a passacaglia, which is a variation form. And the tune which he varies, very interesting. I'll play just a little bit at the beginning. This is played by a full orchestra up and down in unison with great power. At first, it's a G minor triad. Quite slow in a way. Fast tempo, but slow notes. And then a weird jump. And a weird trill there. And can you make sense of that as a melody? Here's Bach's theme from the Passacaglia in C minor. Walton's is wildly angular, but it's written in 1960. Here, once again, the London Philharmonic under Bryden Thompson, the finale of the Symphony No. 2. Finale, Passacaglia, theme and variations, a fugato, and then coda, scherzando.

That opening Passacaglia theme comes back at the end, changed. It's harmonized for one thing, and it's more consonant than it was at the beginning. We heard the finale now of William Walton's Second Symphony. We've used up most of our time for Walton's music, and there's still lots more to get to. We'll have to come back to it in the future. He led an interesting life. I like to think of him on that island, Ischia, where he spent the last 30 years or more, living with his Argentine bride, woman 24 years his junior. They seem to have had a great life together, and it seemed as if everyone in the world went to visit them. Britten and Peter Peers went there, Stravinsky went there, lots of writers, and he continued to compose all the way up to his death, March of 1983. He was 81 years old when he died. And I think in these last few minutes that we have, I'd like to play you a couple of the sweet little pieces that we didn't fit in during the week. Just to give you an idea, go to the library and have a look at his music. There's lots that you can play if you're a pianist or a chamber music player. Here's the first variation of the violin sonata, followed by a little piece for orchestra for children. Music of William Walton.

two short pieces of William Walton from the Sonata for Violin and Piano. We heard the first variation, and then from a set called Music for Children, we heard number three, the Adagio. Thank you very much for joining us during this week-long exploration of the music and life of William Walton. I'll bid you adieu now. We'll be back next week with more of Exploring Music. So have a great weekend. And right now, let's go out with Facade.

0: there be room? Would there be room for me?
1: There is a hotel at Ostend, cold as the wind without an end, haunted by ghostly poor relations of Bostonian conversations, like bagpipes rotting through the walls. And there the pearl ropes fall like shawls, with a noise like marrying waterfalls.
0: And another little drink wouldn't do us any harm.
1: Yes, it's true, the sabbatical calm, and that is the place for me. So do not take a bath in Jordan, Gordon, on the Holy Sabbath, on the peaceful day, or you'll never go to heaven, Gordon MacPherson, and speaking purely as a private person, that is the place, that is the place, that is the place for me.
2: Old Sir Falk, tall as a stalk, before the honeyed fruits had gone, where I would walk and stalk with a gun the Reynard-coloured sun. Among the fez and feathered corn, the unicorn has torn forlorn. The smock-faced sheep sit and sleep, periwigged as William and Mary weep. Sally, Mary, Matty, what's the matter? Why cry the hunts?

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An old dull moan with a head like a poem. Seen the world as a bear, eh? Name by the feathered air. Meg would beg three of these for the nursery teas. Of J for chairman ham, she gave it underneath the trees where the boiling water hissed. Like the goose king's feathered daughter kissed.

0: and something else. If I'm called for his cellar bub in the hotel in hell where Proserpine first fell, blue as the gendarmerie with the waves of the sea.
1: Rocking and shocking the barmaid.
0: Nobody comes to give him his rum, but the rim of the sky hippopotamus gum enhances the chances to bless with a venison. With more tennis and crossing the barley with cold vegetation from pale deputations of temperance workers.
1: All signed in memoriam.
0: Hoping with glory to trip up the laureate's feet.
1: Moving in classical meters.
0: Mike Balaclava, the lama, came down from the roof and the seas blew wooden gendarmerie and took them in charge while the Elzebub roared for his rum. None of them come!
2: Exploring Music is produced by Sidney Gillard at WFMT in Chicago and produced and engineered by Bill Sigmund at Digital Island Studios here in New York City. Our production assistants are Ella Pinsloop, Eric Opland, Adela Skoronsky, and Weston Williams. Rebecca Neistat is the WFMT production and syndication manager. 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I'm Bill McLaughlin. 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
1: 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We are Detroit's home for jazz.

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Trumpeter Lee Morgan and Company, including Wayne Shorter, Grant Green, Herbie Hancock, Billy Higgins, and Reggie Workman. Bass and that reminds me, birthday celebrating today. Reggie Workman, born day, June 26, 1937. A jazz double bassist, recognized for his work with John Coltrane, Art Blakey's Jazz Messengers, Alice Coltrane, Max Roach, Yusef Lateef, and many others. Celebrating today, Reggie Workman, a living legend. Also for a super set, how timely, for sax in the middle. It was the son of Marcus Belgrave, Kassan Belgrave, in France. The cut titled Take Off, plus the track called Madness, and leading with Detroit native, the late great trumpeter Marcus Belgrave and friends, Sweet Georgia Brown. A tribute to Louis Satchmo Armstrong and me. I am Max Maxine Michaels. You can trust and believe there is always much to share, celebrate, and enjoy. So let's get on with the show. 90.9 FM.

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John Coltrane McCoy. Tyner. Art Davis and Elvin Jones.

classic. Feeling good. Also in front, song stylist, composer, Tina Marie, recorded on the Motown record label, Deja Vu. I've been here before and weather-wise for this edition of Maxology. It's partly sunny, partly cloudy. Depending how you look at things, it's a comfy 71 with a happy, jubby nooner day. It's still in progress the way I hear it. They're still going on. Go Island, skip the day of work, got on the boat, wore bikinis, and did drink lots of cold beer. Thank you for having it here, 90.9 FM.